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2: What we know is that these sort of programs really incentivize workers to report less.
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1: A pizza party can celebrate a birthday, a sales goal, or the end of a busy stretch at work. For some companies, it can also be the prize for reaching a certain number of days without a reported injury. That may sound like a safety win, but it can put the person who gets hurt in an awkward position. Speak up, and everyone loses out. But workplace mistreatment doesn't always begin with an accident. It can also look like unpredictable hours, unstable pay, constant pressure, or the feeling that your job is essential even though you're treated as replaceable and unskilled. There's a big difference between a safe and supportive workplace on paper versus in reality. Jessica Martinez is the executive director of the National Council for Occupational Safety and Health, better known as COSH.
2: There are companies that will claim to be have a safety culture, but incentivize workers with a bonus, a pizza party, if they go X amount of days without reporting an injury. What we know is that these sort of programs really incentivize workers to report less. And truly what we are saying is what our workforce needs to do, we need to incentivize workers to report more to prevent these injuries and illness in the workplaces. So if more workers are aware of the conditions of work, of the impacts to their health, then we're truly creating a safety culture.
1: The latest federal data counted more than 5,000 work-related deaths in 2024. That's one every 104 minutes. Private industry employers also reported 2.5 million non-fatal injuries and illnesses. But that second number is exactly what the government calls it, employer reported. The reality is that national data doesn't fully capture what workers are experiencing, and that gap extends beyond injuries. Sometimes the harm shows up in the uncertainty and stress built into the job itself. Benjamin Lohr is a writer and the author of The Secret Life of Groceries. While researching the book, he spoke with workers in many segments of the food supply chain. He also took a job at a local grocery store.
9: I also worked at a Whole Foods fish counter for a short stint to just really get the experience of working in the store. And you know, there are a lot of things that came out of that. One, probably most salient, was just how difficult the scheduling process can be for retail workers. And so people are treated a little bit more like products, which is like highly in demand when they're needed in the high demand moments in the store, and then kind of obnoxious waste if there's a slow demand and told to go home.
1: For the store, that flexibility kept staffing close to customer demand. For the employee, it meant not knowing how many hours would appear on the next paycheck and not having a steady stream of reliable income to depend on.
9: When I was working, a lot of the people I was working with wouldn't get their schedule more than 3 or 4 days in advance. And the hours that you're working vary from week to week by large margins, 40%, which means that your take-home pay varies. And of course, not just the volume of time you're working shifts, but when you're working, you can't get a second job to supplement that because there's no schedule, no coherent schedule for your second job to schedule around.
1: Laura says this can leave employees functioning like on-call workers without the pay, stability, or respect that usually comes with that responsibility. As he moved further down the food supply chain, he saw conditions worsen.
9: So at the lowest levels, people take advantage of that obscurity, that lack of visibility, and it enables the worst human qualities. And you get really, really abusive conditions, the type that is almost mind-blowing.
1: In many cases, large companies rely on staffing agencies, contractors, and subcontractors for hiring, which causes confusion over who's ultimately responsible when there's an issue.
2: You have these subcontracting systems that makes it very fuzzy for employers to understand ultimately who's responsible to ensure that workers have the equipment they need for safe workplaces, the training that they need, that there are mechanisms in place. Even in cases when workers are injured, they get the go around. Many of them have to rely then on government assistance. So there's a very toxic cycle of caring essentially for working people in this country through these supply chains.
1: Federal law prohibits employers from retaliating against workers who report an injury or raise a safety concern. The Occupational Safety and Health Administration, commonly known as OSHA, also warns companies not to use prizes, bonuses, or disciplinary programs in ways that discourage reporting. But a right on paper doesn't always remove the fear of losing hours or being replaced. For someone who thinks their workplace is making them sick or putting them in danger, Martinez urges to start documenting and having conversations with colleagues.
2: The power of collective action is really true and offers just more protections in a real sense, right? It's harder to retaliate against a group of workers than an individual. So we always encourage workers to talk to their coworkers, agree and make a plan before they submit a formal complaint to their employer, but even to agencies like OSHA. There is a mechanism to submit complaints to OSHA. Make sure that it's well equipped with photos, with evidence, with documentation, and do the follow-up so you can have an inspection. And workers can do it anonymously. Like I said, retaliation is a growing concern across the country for many, many workers. So do that. And then if there is a local KOSH group or a worker center, or if you're a unionized worker where you have your union, speak to them, talk to them, reach out, let them know what's going on to get more support and guidance on how to move forward, you know, with the worker's particular case.
1: A clean safety record, a lean schedule, and a low-cost product can look like everything's fine from far away. But from close up, it's the employees who carry all the burden while corporate profits grow. To learn more about workplace safety, reporting resources, and our guests, Jessica Martinez and Benjamin Lohr, head to viewpointsradio.org. This story was written and produced by our executive producer, Amira Zavarri. Our studio manager is Jay Silvers. I'm Gary Price.
4: 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But what happens when it goes too far? When Viewpoints returns.
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5: If you've spent any time on social media lately, you've probably come across the term looks maxing. There are a lot of different definitions out there, but it all boils down to how to look more attractive. What started as a niche internet trend has exploded into a massive online movement, and now millions of young men are sharing advice on skincare and fitness to more extreme ideas like plastic surgery. Supporters say it's all about self-improvement, but critics like Mike Nicholson, founder and director of Progressive Masculinity, warn that it creates unrealistic beauty standards. He says that looks maxing can come in many different forms.
6: Soft maxing, hard maxing. There's been a growth in looks maxing influencers. It becomes unhealthy when the messaging changes from "you can do this if you want" to "you must do this to be seen as a proper man. You are not a real man unless you have a chiseled jawline, unless you have low body fat, high muscle density, unless you have clear skin. That's when it becomes problematic for us.
5: Unlike traditional self-care and beauty routines, many looks maxers often take it to an extreme. One example is a trend called bone smashing, which involves repeatedly hitting the facial bones with hard objects based on the false belief that the body will heal the bone into a more chiseled shape. You're probably thinking, that's crazy, and wondering why people would do something so dangerous for a different bone structure. Nicholson says, for many looks maxers, looks are just the beginning. They believe an improved appearance will also lead to greater status, success, and social acceptance.
6: Young men are often sold the message online that if I improve my face and body, my status in the world will improve. And online communities are very good at providing certainty. And that's what a lot of boys are after.
5: The social media influencer Clavicular, whose real name is Braden Peters, has a million followers on TikTok and Instagram. He's been open about his desire to go under the knife, to be taller.
6: You can go to Turkey, for example, and pay a few thousand pounds for an illegal operation where they'll smash your bones, put pins in, so the bone then regrows in that gap and you might gain 2 or 3 inches of height. But those surgeries are often performed by unregulated medical, I wouldn't say experts, but unregulated medical practices, and they can be crippling for the rest of your life.
5: Clavicular's massive online following makes him one of the most influential figures in the looks maxing movement. While the community had previously existed in obscure online forums, he helped push it into the mainstream, bringing it to a much wider audience of young boys.
6: You know, when I go back to when I grew up in the 1980s, I was surrounded by Arnold Schwarzenegger, Sylvester Stallone, Jean-Claude Van Damme, this kind of era of hypermasculinity. And as a naturally slim guy, I hated myself. I hated my reflection in the mirror. I tell the boys in the workshop this. I remember closing my door and locking it, doing some press-ups when I was about 13, and then trying to flex in front of the mirror and thinking, what the hell is that? Who's ever going to want you looking like that? So this actually isn't something new. But the digital world has kind of taken it, run with it, and as the digital world does, it's expanded it greatly.
5: According to studies from the National Institutes of Health, 80% of adolescent boys experience some level of body dissatisfaction. Concerns with being overweight among boys also rose by 46% between 2007 and 2018, coinciding with the rise of social media. But that's not the only reason looks maxing content is resonating with this group. Many young people are coming of age at a time when landing a stable job, buying a home, or reaching other traditional milestones of success feels impossible. For some who feel shut out of these opportunities, improving appearance can seem like an alternative path to status, confidence, and even personal or romantic success.
7: We also can acknowledge that during, at a national level, particularly in the United States, where we've had, you know, employment challenges, particularly for white males and for a younger population, where because of the financial structures or family decisions, you know, young people are not necessarily coming out of college and getting the dream job. Young people can't necessarily have a job and say, now I can buy my first home. So those markers of success, those traditional American ideals and markers of success that are often associated with males, you know, were not necessarily or haven't been as easily achievable as they have been presented. Hey, get a good job, go to school, graduate, you're going to be able to have the American dream. That has not been happening for this generation.
5: That's Valerie Adams Bass, a psychologist at University of Virginia's Youth Next Center, specializing in positive youth development. For young boys who aren't looking to hit those milestones just yet, the desire for status can be just as powerful. For preteens and teens who are particularly impressionable, looks-maxing content taps into their deepest insecurities.
6: Even at 9 and 10 years old, we regularly get things like, I need to be taller, I need more muscle. If I don't look like this, I won't be successful in life. So these body insecurities that young men have start from a very young age, but also they don't have safe spaces where they can actually share that with someone. So me telling that story, for example, that often gives psychological safety for boys to say, yeah, I don't like my body either, or I wish I was a bit bigger. That I'll go first approach that our facilitators use creates that space that the boys feel like they're not going to be judged then.
5: And while this spans all demographics, it can be even greater for boys and men of color. Adams Bass says most looks-maxing content idealizes Eurocentric features like straight hair, narrow noses, and prominent cheekbones, reinforcing the harmful message that white features are superior.
7: Conversations around what will make you attractive, what will make you not just in terms of relationships, romantic relationships, but peer relationships, business relationships, how can you be successful? And a lot of that had to do with a particular aesthetic, right? A white Anglo-Saxon aesthetic that had a more, you know, a chiseled chin, strong, broad shoulders, a particular angled nose, particular hair color. That aesthetic does not align with how African-American males or Latinx or Hispanic males look. And so you're not going to find necessarily Black males who become the personalities, the influencers, because the challenges that white males are facing are not necessarily the challenges that Black males are facing.
5: For parents, teachers, and anyone else concerned about the impact of this content, what can you do? Adams Bass recommends paying attention to the content young people are engaging with and take a closer look at the creators and influencers they follow who are shaping their ideas about confidence and self-worth.
7: It's extra work. I'm a parent myself, but you need to be in the social media spaces that your young people are in. And so you may not be there. You can't be there all the time. Choose one or two, maybe one of the most popular, one that's least popular. Have a family account, email address. Have access to passwords. They may change them, but have a way to get into those accounts. I'm not saying you need to be in there all the time, but you need to at least peek into them. And even if you have a parallel account where you're just going in and checking out what young people are talking about, because the influencers, that's why they're called influencers, right? Are influential. So you may have a young person who seems perfectly fine. And over time, because of the narrative that they're following, right? Because of the people that is popping up on their social media feeds, they're becoming someone else or something different.
5: For his part, Nicholson believes the most important thing adults can do is sit down with young boys and have an open conversation. Let them know it's a safe space to talk about their insecurities and that it's okay to express their feelings. Encourage them to get involved in positive communities like sports, clubs, or other activities where they can build confidence and find community in a healthy way. Above all, Nicholson says, listen.
6: One of the boys' biggest frustrations is we need to stop talking about them, talk with them, because they will tell us the truth. We might not like what they say, but that's not their responsibility. Like, the boys will be honest if we create a space that's safe enough, but currently they feel like they're being unseen and unheard, and that's making them vulnerable to these guys online who say, no, I see you. No, I care about you. Come and listen to me. I'll sort you out.
5: To learn more about Mike Nicholson, Valerie Adams-Bass, and all our featured guests, visit viewpointsradio.org. 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I'm Marty Peterson.
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16: This is Viewpoints Explained. I'm Ebony McMorris. Imagine spending more than $50 million at an auction and staying completely anonymous. That's the question surrounding Gus, an almost complete skeleton of a Tyrannosaurus Rex that was sold by Sotheby's Auction House in July to a mystery phone bidder for $50.1 million. The sale is the most expensive fossil ever sold. Gus is different because it's about 80% complete by mass and still has its feet, pelvis, and wishbone fully intact, unlike most other T-Rex fossils. It's also 67 million years old and was uncovered in South Dakota back in 2021. Fully intact fossils like this are so important because it can help humans learn more about how dinosaurs grew, moved, and lived. From a sale perspective, a private auction doesn't automatically mean an important object will disappear forever. Some buyers eventually loan their purchases to museums. For example, the Stegosaurus known as Apex, which sold for almost $45 million in 2024, is now on display at the American Museum of Natural History in New York. The difference is that the decision results fully with the owner. Until they come forward, researchers may not know where a fossil is being stored, where they can examine it, or if the public will ever see it. The same concern comes up when anonymous collectors buy rare paintings, historical documents, or cultural artifacts. Sometimes these objects end up in museums, and other times they move into private homes or storage facilities and aren't seen again for many years. One possible compromise is to require stronger agreements before one-of-a-kind objects are sold at auction. The companies like Sotheby's could ask buyers to allow research access or place the item on public loan for part of each year. At the end of the day, science and museums rely on private money to protect these pieces long term. However, the question is whether ownership should also come with some responsibility to keep them available to scientists and the public. That's Viewpoints Explained for this week. More in a moment.
17: Welcome to Culture Crash, where we examine what's new and old in entertainment. Once again, Christopher Nolan has released a new film. And once again, that film is a massive success, scoring big with critics and audiences, as well as at the box office. Like The Dark Knight, Inception, The Dark Knight Rises, Interstellar, Dunkirk, and Oppenheimer before it, Nolan's new film The Odyssey is a slam dunk smash hit that's prompting even the most casual of moviegoers to consider what it might be like to see a movie in 70mm IMAX. The Odyssey is, of course, based on the Homeric epic, a classic of Greek mythology and a cornerstone of Western literature. It's a story full of monsters and reveals, and Nolan uses it as a canvas to create something that is both a perfect culmination of all that came before in his career, and also a singular achievement that edges more into horror than he's ever gone before. Odysseus's clash with the Cyclops and his crew's run-in with the sorceress Circe are two jaw-dropping sequences in a film full of them. Samantha Morton plays Circe as a rightly scared woman living alone, willing to do anything to keep herself safe. Ludvig Göransson's score, Hoyte van Hoytema's cinematography, Jennifer Lane's editing, and Morton's performance itself culminate to create one of the best movie scenes in years. Of course, the film is built around Matt Damon's Odysseus, and he delivers in spades. In a cast chock full of stars, Robert Pattinson, Anne Hathaway, Elliot Page, and Himesh Patel provide a few of the movie's richest performances that punctuate Nolan's practical filmmaking style, full of wide vistas, stunning ocean photography, and some of the biggest and loudest action set pieces ever put to film, with a surprising amount of emotion and humanity. Already, audiences are asking what comes next for Christopher Nolan. Does he go pure horror? Does he scale back? Or does he find a way to somehow go even bigger from here? Of course, none of us have any idea, but I do know that The Odyssey is another record-breaking piece of Nolan's filmography that's destined to be watched in living rooms and art house cinemas for decades to come. I'm Evan Rook.
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Jordan Davis releasing a brand new song this past Friday. Looks like album number 4. Well on the way. It's JD, Luke Bryan, Bite Hurt on the Overnight Ride.

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1: Enjoy your weekend. I can't wait to be back here Monday morning because Lauren gets to talk about something she has had and worn since high school that was purchased with Kohl's cash.
2: Yeah, my mom was a Kohl's cash queen, and I had a bra that I still wear since high school.
3: And I was like, good Lord, those look fabulous.
1: Bra from high school. So we see that. Can you raise us? What do you still wear from high school Monday morning, your vintage clothes?

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4: We got a couple things to talk about. 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It's going to be a very unusual wedding on the farm. I'll tell you who said that, and a very sad death out of Hollywood this weekend. 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
1: We're playing with another family this morning. This is Stephanie and her sons, Rhett and Reed. Good morning, everybody.
2: Good morning.
1: Good morning.
3: Good morning.
1: Good morning. And how are you? We feeling good? We had a good weekend?
2: We're great. We're nervous.
1: Are you okay?
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1: No, y'all listen to this every morning?
2: We sure do. And what we don't hear in the car, we listen to on the podcast.
1: Oh, the podcast replay. I appreciate you. All right. So you know how it works then. There were five questions.

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2: Hey, it's Dallas.
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1: Dallas, your dish this morning?
0: We got a couple things to talk about. I'm going to tell you about the octopus. And and if you see what I saw, it will make you cry, too. And also, we have longhorn steers. We have donkeys. We have horses and dogs. It's going to be a very unusual wedding on the farm. I'll tell you who said that. And a very sad death out of Hollywood this weekend.
7: Yeah.

0: Dallas is dead.
1: Reba McEntire says her wedding to her fiance Rex Lynn will not be just one day. It's going to be 3 or 4 days long. Okay. She said, well, see, not only do we have grand dogs, we have longhorn steers, we have donkeys, we have horses and dogs, so it's going to be a very unusual wedding on the farm.
2: And petting zoo.
1: Yes. Mm-hmm. I love that.
3: I wonder if she's going to get married at her old house, which is where I got married, because that's our wedding venue.
1: I don't know. Good
2: that's
1: question.
2: Funny.
3: She knows a good wedding venue. Her old
1: that's
3: house.
1: True. Hayden Panettiere died yesterday. Y'all, this is so sad. She was only 36 years old. No word yet on the cause of death. Now, she started out acting as a child.
3: Yeah.
1: I mean, she was a child actor. She was very, very good. The one thing that I remember her from was Nashville. She was so stinking good as Juliet Barnes. Oh, my gosh. She was so good in that. TMZ says that she traveled from L.A. to somewhere in the South on Saturday. Mm. Apparently, police had responded to an incident involving her, and they're actively investigating her death. Friends said that she had been complaining of back pain over the past year.
3: Oh, no.
2: Yeah, I'm sure there's going to be speculation. Yeah.

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1: Hey, what's up? This is Thomas Rhett. Your favorite country is right here.
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2: And Kate in Dallas. Mornings.
3: There's something being engineered for Dallas and her vegan community without knowing what it is, and I hope you didn't look ahead, Dallas. I need to know next. Would Dallas eat it? I'm going to describe this item to you, and let's get your real-time reaction.
4: All right.
3: Because some would think you'd be interested, but I'm thinking you may even be disgusted with this item. Next.

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0: It's so embarrassing, and I hate talking about it, but a couple months ago, we did this bit in my car. We wanted to see... My driving is awful. I make people sick when I drive, and so we thought it would be fun to...
1: Yes, he does.
0: ...put up a camera in my car, and then Dallas is holding up the camera in my car, getting video of Lauren eating wings to see how many wings she could eat while I drive to see if I would make her sick before she could finish. Spoiler, she ate. She did great. You won the bet. You did really good.
1: Yeah, but, and the wings didn't make me sick. Your car smell made me sick.
0: Yeah, that was the worst part, and this is so embarrassing.
2: That was the first thing. As soon as we opened the door, Lauren and I were like, what is that?
1: Yeah, I can't do this with this smell.
0: I'm sorry. And I was completely nose blind, like those commercials. I had no idea that my car smelled. Here's what I think went wrong
2: that
0: with my
2: car.
0: That
2: nose being blind, that's amazing.
0: It's very, very large, this nose. So I didn't know. Okay, here are the things going on, okay? I used to go to the gym like 3 times a week, and I would do my best to towel off, but chances are I probably got sweaty on that leather seat, and it just cooked into the leather, and I probably have sweaty seat and sweaty other things. Mm-hmm. So that was the first thing. Second of all, my son gets car sick. We do the best we can with cleaning the surfaces, but maybe there was some residual I didn't see, and that's awful.
2: Well, you didn't vacuum the carpet. You didn't, like, steam it and get the
0: smell.
2: No,
0: we used Lysol wipes on the carpet.
2: That's not going to do it.
1: Yeah, it's not going to do it.
0: Okay. Mm-hmm. Well, no,
1: it masked it for a little bit.
0: I'm sorry. And, yeah, exactly. So I didn't do it. I tried Febreze. And anyway, so finally, you convinced me, and it took me a while, but I'm having my car detailed today because I want it to smell good for the next time we have to travel together anywhere, and mainly because I'm just embarrassed. I didn't know I was the guy, like the stinky kid at school. I didn't know I had the stinky car. Mm-hmm. I didn't know. I had no idea. So I'm getting it detailed today. But they come to the house. I'm not going to a place. They come to the house. They do it. I found an amazing deal online. Like, I'm so proud. Some people wanted upwards of the shampooing the inside, interior, exterior. They wanted like $600. This guy's doing it for, you know, like a fourth of that. Like, it's crazy, this deal, which means he's probably going to steal my car and I'll never see it ever again. But anyway, I don't care. So he's coming to the house today. My wife instantly goes, well, what's going to happen? It's going to be a warm day. You should

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0: That's from Toy Story 5, Taylor. And I knew it. I knew you on 102.7 Hit Kicker Brevard's number one country. Mike in the midday, back in the driver's seat here on your Monday. Hopefully you had a fantastic weekend. Now it's back to the grind. I did see that McDonald's, starting tomorrow, they're going to be launching a new Hello Kitty and Friends and Godzilla Happy Meal. You're like, how do these things even go together? It combines the characters from the Sanrio universe and the monsters from Godzilla movie franchise. I don't know. Somebody put this together, right? Somebody got paid for this. But anyway, if you liked any of those two movies, look at that. You can go get some toys in your Happy Meal at participating locations, and that'll kick off tomorrow, right? Good times to be had by all, because you know you love a Happy Meal.
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0: That's newcomer Stella Lefty in Boston on 102.7 A Hit Kicker. Brevard's number one country, Mike in the Midday on your Monday workday. I read that getting lost in a book can make a person nicer. According to research, they say people who regularly read fiction are more nurturing. They have greater sensitivity and a respect for others. While entering different fictional worlds can actually help you understand other people and what they're going through. And they say will make you a nicer person. And speaking of that, you know what? I've always heard about it. I don't know how I didn't read this in school, but I never read the book 1984 from George Orwell. So my wife finally ordered it. It just arrived over the weekend. So that's my new book. Are you reading a new book? I mean, obviously it was published in what, 1949, 1950? But yeah, I'm reading it for the first time. Well, I'm going to start reading it for the first time, 1984. So what good book are you picking up these days?
1: Kincaid and Dallas.
2: Well, you're talking to the guy who...
3: Oh, yeah. What was it? You dipped your shrimp or something?
2: It was peel and eat shrimp, yeah. And I dipped it in Nutella.
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2: Because I was under the influence.
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1027, the Hit Kicker, Brevard's number one country Mike in the midday. On your Monday workday, getting into another hour as we just keep chomping away on a Monday. We got Dierks Bentley coming up, requested Luke Combs on the way right now. Here's the latest from Kenny Chesney. 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

0: That's Luke Combs on 102.7, the hit Giga Brevard's number one country. Mike in the midday on your Monday workday. And look at that, friend. It's time for you to gather around the radio. Come on, get a little closer. Come on in there. I can see you. All right. Let's hop into a day for everything, friend. 365 days a year, and they like to slap, slap, slap, slap, slap. Okay, that's enough. Slap something on every day of the calendar. And so what are we putting on the calendar on this Monday, August 17th? Well, today is Black Cat Appreciation Day. Mama always said the black cat was supposed to be bad luck, especially if it walked in front of you. Anyway, we appreciate them today. It's also National Thrift Shop Day. You can always find good stuff in the thrift store, right? Let's see. What else is it? It's also National Vanilla Custard Day. Baby Boomers Recognition Day. National Pineapple Juice Day. World Ribeye Day. Know what we're having for lunch today. And it's also National Termite Prevention Day. Always a good thing. And the countdown's on, friend, to your next three-day holiday weekend. I know it's only Monday, but you need rest. Labor Day is coming up here in 21 days. Really? Yep, 21 days until Labor Day. And let's add another one to our countdown list. Ready? 75 days until Halloween. Oh, he went there. I went there. You ready to get all spooky on us here? Anyway, friend, that's a day for everything. Go ahead, pick something on the list. Celebrate it. Have fun. Do it safely. Thank you.
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1027 Hit Kicker Brevard's number one country. It's Mike in the Midday playing the most nonstop country hits for a Monday workday. Here's George Burge and Luke Bryan. What are we doing? We're gonna ride, ride, ride.

0: 1027 Hit Kicker Brevard's number one country Mike in the midday on your Monday. So what do people first think when they wake up? Survey says 56% of us men and 48% of women, when we first wake up, the first thing we're thinking about is our job or possibly our finances. And it's especially common in those with the 9-to-5 jobs. Many people check their phones immediately. In around 9% of women and 3% of men think about their partner or love first thing after the alarm goes off in the morning. So what's the first thing you think of in the morning? What do I got to do today?
1: Kincaid and Dallas. 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
1: So hold on. 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

1027 Hit Kicker Brevard's number one country. It's Mike in the Midday. So did you get a chance to check out any preseason football over the weekend? Looking forward to some college football. High school football going to be kicking off soon here too. Looking forward to it.

0: Say so. Dan DeShane, Say So on 1027 Hit Kicker Brevard's number one country. It's Mike in the Midday doing the All Request Lunch Hour, sponsored by Fish Lips Waterfront Bar and Grill, located out at Port Canaveral. Great place to go have some lunch today. Sit on the water, watch the cruise ships come and go, and have some great food and drinks. You can also sign up to win this week's Fish Lips gift card at thehitkicker.com. And since we're talking about food, I see that Oreos let the fans vote for three new flavors that are all coming out, limited edition. They're coming out all at the same time. 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

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We got some Scotty McCreer with Tootie the Blowfish coming up, Jordan Davis, Luke Bryan on the way. Right now, it's the latest from newcomer Shane Prophet. 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

1027 a hit kicker, Brevard's number one country mic in the midday, playing the most nonstop country hits. We got your hook up to go see the Zac Brown Band making their way to Florida for the Love and Fear tour. 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

0: 1027 Hit Kicker, Brevard's number one country, Mike in the Midday on your Monday workday. The Zach Brown Band bringing the Love and Fear Tour, presented by Margaritaville at Sea. It's going to be heading over to Tampa September 18th. 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Going to be a good time. We want to get you there.
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1: 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But no, it's great. 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

1027 Hit Kicker, Brevard's number one country. It's Mike in the Midday playing the most nonstop country hits for this Monday workday. Aaron wants to hear some Eric Church. Here's Springsteen on the Hit Kicker.

0: 1027 The Hit, Kicker Brevard's number one country mic in the midday, playing the most nonstop country hits for a Monday workday. So the folks at Instacart released data from the most popular sodas they deliver. And there was one that just dominated the entire country because they looked at each and every state. And Dr. Pepper was number one in 17 of the U.S. states. Classic Coca-Cola only had only came in number one in 3 states. And by the way, we were one of them. Florida, Georgia, and Louisiana picked Coca-Cola. You would have thought that would have been like the dominant, but no, Dr. Pepper was the dominant. Diet Coke topped it in 4 states, Massachusetts, Utah, Illinois, and Washington. Pepsi only got number one in 1 state. That was Delaware. How about this? Sun Drop Soda. The only place that people love that one. It came at number one in North Carolina. Diet Pepsi, by the way, if you're wondering about that one, number one in 2 states, Iowa and Oregon. And sadly, Fanta Orange Soda was number one in no state. Didn't even get one? No, so anyway, yeah. You would have thought Coca-Cola. I mean, they've been around forever, and they advertise, I think, the most. But no, Dr. Pepper is America's favorite soda, according to this survey that Instacart did.
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1027 Hit Kicker Brevard's number one country. Mike in the midday getting into another great hour of country music for you Monday workday. Luke Bryan's on the way. Some Jason Aldean coming up too right now. It's Taylor.

0: 1027 Hit Kicker Brevard's number one country. It is Mike in the Midday. Thanks for letting me be a part of your Monday work day. So this past weekend out in Anaheim, California, Disney had their Disney 23 fan convention. It's kind of like their own version of Comic-Con. And they released some new teasers for Avengers Doomsday. You can check that out. They announced a Frozen 3 is coming out. They're casting for X-Men Reboot. And I was kind of excited to see this. We're getting a Coco 2. Coco is one of my favorites. It's a Disney Pixar movie. That's going to come out in November of 2029. And Miguel is now a teenager and he's got a new haircut. So they posted that picture, which is kind of cool. We're also getting a Zootopia 3, an Incredibles 3. And they're also going to focus on two of the older kids, by the way, in the Incredibles 3, which is going to be Violet and Dash. So that's going to hit theaters June 16th of 2028. So that's coming next year. But yeah, I was super excited to see we're getting a Coco too. Good times.
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1: I know it's going to sound like something involving the eye industry tomorrow, but I swear it's not. 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

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Thanks for letting me be a part of this workday. Here's the latest from Morgan Wallen and Ben By Now.

0: 1027 Hit Kicker, Brevard's number one country. It's Mike in the midday. We got you hooked up to go see the Zac Brown Band. They're going to be bringing the big show to Florida. It's the Love and Fear Tour presented by Margaritaville at Sea. It's going to be heading to Tampa on September the 18th at the Benchmark International Arena. And we want to get you there. We have your chance, your last chance, by the way, because time's running out, to win yourself some tickets. 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

1027, a hit kicker, Brevard's number one country, Mike in the midday. Time for me to get up on out of here, making way for Eric DeNiro coming in at 3. We appreciate you tuning in. Have yourself a fantastic rest of your Monday. Stay safe and remember to keep on smiling, friend. Why, you ask? Well, it makes people wonder what you've been up to. Remember, friend, God loves you and so do I.

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0: 1027, the hit kicker, Brevard's number one country. I'm Eric De Niro, and we've got a chance for you to win some tickets to see the Zac Brown Band's Love and Fear Tour presented by Margaritaville at Sea. That's happening September the 18th in Tampa. 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
3: Hey, anglers, Derek here with the Saltwater Cowboy Bait and Tackle. The water's staying clean around the inlet and the big schools of mullet are showing up along the beach and the jetty. Mullet run's not in full effect yet, but it's definitely the bait of choice. They will be here soon. North Jetty's holding snook, big jacks, and mangrove snapper on that incoming tide. Drifting topwater lures on that outgoing tide has been epic for some big reds getting hooked. Just yesterday, I had a 34-inch Kubera snapper come in the shop for a photo. South Jetty's still producing mangroves and those catch-and-release snook. Get out there and get your lines tight. Fish on.
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0: 1027, the Hit Kicker, Brevard's number one country. Instacart released data on the most popular sodas on their service, and one kind of dominated most of the country, and it's not Coke. Dr. Pepper is number one in 17 states. Classic Coca-Cola is only number one in three, Florida being one of them.
1: Kincaid and Dallas. 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

0: 1027, the Hit Kicker, Brevard's number one country. I'm Eric De Niro. A homeowner is going viral for showing herself spray painting a dead bush green because her HOA keeps charging her $45 penalties. A lot of people are praising her because her frustration is relatable.
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0: 1027, the Hit Kicker, Brevard's number one country. I'm Eric De Niro. Did you know that veggie burgers were invented at roughly the same time as hamburgers? They both show up in cookbooks from the late 1800s.
1: Kincaid and Dallas. 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

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According to a new study, men who drink more coffee daily have significantly higher testosterone. That included things like smoking, alcohol use, age, and activity.

0: say so. 1027 The Hit Kicker, Brevard's number one country. I'm Eric De Niro. An Amazon driver thinks customers should stop ordering huge boxes of bottled water because it's hot in the vans and the microplastics are leaching into the water. Or he doesn't want to carry them to your front door.
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1027 The Hit Kicker, Brevard's number one country. 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

0: 1027, the hit kicker, Brevard's number one country. A teaser for the next season of American Horror Story is out. 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

1027, the hit kicker Bombard's number one country. I didn't know Golden Girls memorabilia was a hot ticket item, but a purse used by Estelle Getty in the Golden Girls just sold for $192,000.

0: 1027, the hit kicker, Brevard's number one country and movie news. Harrison Ford will play Indiana Jones one more time, sort of. He'll be the actual model for Indy in Disney World's upcoming attraction, Indiana Jones and the Myth of the Jade Serpent. And Johnny Depp is officially in talks for Pirates of the Caribbean 6.
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1: I know it's going to sound like something involving the eye industry tomorrow, but I swear it's not. 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

0: 1027, the hit kicker Brevard's number one country. Nick Reiner cannot use trust fund money to defend himself in the murder of his parents because there's a slayer statute in California that says you cannot inherit anything from someone you intentionally kill. And yes, he's presumed innocent until conviction, but if they give him the money now and he's found guilty, they can't get it back.
1: Kincaid and Dallas. So people are guessing, what are some things that 30 years from now will, oh, that was so bad for us, why did we do that?
2: Well, we've already got one started, Roundup.
1: Oh, man, I know, right? GLP-1s.
3: Yeah,
1: we just don't know. 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
3: Yep.
1: Interesting. Brake dust from brake pads and rotors and vehicles.
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She takes over at 7. I leave you tonight with Tyler Hubbard's 5'9". Jack.

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